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2: On the way next, I want to tell you about Star family member Jasmine and what she saw on her commute home from work the other day and what she did in that moment to change somebody's life. It's the best news ever. Don't miss it. Next.

0: You're guaranteed to put you in a good mood story for today. Life ain't good, things are bad, they get
1: better. 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
2: It's the best news ever.
3: It was quite an unusual sight for drivers who were driving home the other day. On the side of the road, there was a guy wearing what? A business suit, and he was holding a sign, but not asking commuters for money. And so Jasmine was driving up towards him, and she saw this and just had to stop. And so she asked the guy, "Can I take your picture? This is so strange." They talked a little bit, and she found out about the guy. His name is David, and he's a 26-year-old college graduate. He worked as a web designer for General Motors after he graduated, and then he left that job to create a startup company, and then he lost all of his money. And he even lost the car that he was sleeping in. So David told Jasmine he had to do something crazy to get back on his feet, so that's why he was standing on the side of the road in a suit. This was his last stop. It was either this or he would have to move back home and give up on his dream. So Jasmine ended up tweeting, or whatever they call it on X now, I guess it's still a tweet, a picture of David standing on the side of the road with his suit and tie. And she wrote, "Today I saw a young homeless man asking people to take a resume rather than asking for money. The sign said, 'Hungry for work, take a resume.'" And Jasmine asked on her tweet if there was anyone that could help him out. And in no time, she had more than 118,000 retweets. Get this. David now has about 200 blessings in the form of job offers. Yay! And that's what I call the best news ever.
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2: 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Jesus can understand you. 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
2: My dog acted like there was an emergency.
3: Which one?
2: It's Daisy.
3: Okay.
2: We have Daisy and Wallace, but Daisy in particular, she does this thing where she'll look at you very intensely. Mm-hmm. You know, like there is something she wants to say to you. And so when she does that, I'll try to figure out what she needs. I'm like, do you want to go outside? And just asking that question, she acts like she's been jolted by electricity. And she's like, yes.
3: So that's an affirmative response.
2: Yes. And so I'm like, okay, let's go outside. Now she's just jumping all around. She just can't wait to get outside. She's got to go. And so we get out there. And then as soon as we're at the place, she does this thing where she'll stretch and then she might do a little roll in the grass.
3: Yeah. Yeah.
2: And then sniffity sniff sniff.
3: Yeah. How about this place? Could I go here? Nah, that's not quite right.
2: Maybe another stretch.
3: How about this place? It's this whole Goldilocks act. Uh-huh. You know, where I could go here. It's not quite right. How about over here?
2: Just go already.
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1: We remember our childhood so differently from how our parents remember it that I sometimes wonder if we grew up in the same house with our parents.
2: Yeah.
1: We've got a new consultant here on the show.
2: Is that right?
1: It's my mom.
2: Oh.
1: And basically her role is to correct any childhood memories that I might allude to.
2: Oh, yeah.
1: That's not how that happened, Kevin. You're remembering that wrong.
2: Yeah.
1: And
2: maybe you are.
1: And maybe I am. No, yeah. Honestly, maybe I am.
2: Uh-huh.
1: But what are the odds that I'm remembering all of them wrong?
2: Well,
1: those are pretty high odds.
2: Yeah, well, I got to tell you, our own son sometimes will remember things often kind of in his favor, you know, like it'll okay. always paint the picture in his favor. And so I'm not saying that you're doing that. I'm just saying that like moms have really good memories.
1: Here's what I think. So legally, if you go before a judge and it's a he said, she said type of thing.
2: Yeah.
1: Or a she said, he said, he said.
2: Right.
1: One of the things they take under consideration, they value greatly, is a contemporaneous a recollection. Something
2: yes.
1: you wrote down or something
2: okay.
1: you told someone else at the time.
2: Like some sort of proof.
1: That the thing happened.
2: Okay.
1: So if you're a child listening to this, here's what I would recommend.
2: Uh-huh.
1: You get a yellow legal pad. For whatever reason, people take those more seriously.
2: Yeah.
1: You get a yellow legal pad.
2: Right.
1: And you just, every time something happens, you take notes.
2: Yeah.
1: Mom said this. I couldn't believe she said it, but she said it.
2: Uh-huh.
1: And here's how I felt about that. And just keep notes. This will come in handy someday, I promise you.
2: No, it won't.
1: No?
2: But it's all right. I don't think it's going to come in handy at all. I think when you get older, then you're going to read it and you're going to be like, the grievances that I had were a bit ridiculous. I'm suspicious that it might be the case.
1: Okay.
2: That's all.
1: Right. Well, your child clearly has never presented you with a list of grievances.
2: Mine
1: have.
2: Pad.
1: Mine have.

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1: Getting good information in the information age is not as straightforward as you might think.
2: What do you mean?
1: In fact, it can be very, very difficult to get information that you can rely on. And I'll just take one example is fitness. And as I've tried to get better fit as somebody who's no longer in their 30s.
2: Okay.
1: Yeah. I'm getting information like do squats. It's the number one exercise to make sure that your legs are strong as you go through your 50s and get into your 60s. And uh-huh. It's so important. And then right next door is this information. If you're over 50, don't do squats. It's hard on your joints. You're going to have joint problems, knees, hips. And so which is it?
2: Yeah.
1: It's almost impossible to know. For every piece of information that you can find online, there's a contradictory piece of information right down the line.
2: I think all the pieces and parts of us that we need to be extra careful with as we get older, we can go back to a childhood song that goes like this. Head, shoulders, knees and toes, knees and toes, head, shoulders, knees and toes, knees and toes. Yeah, those are all the parts we have to be careful with.
1: And still, I find no use whatsoever in that. I feel like, just to give credit where it's due, I feel like I normally get good advice from you. That one, I don't. How's it go again?
0: Your support of Uplifting Star reaches deeper than the music you hear. It brings comfort in hard moments, strength to the weary, and joy to hearts that need it most.
3: I don't really know where God is sometimes. Like, I feel like he's sometimes distant. And then the song came on today when I really needed it.
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3: I feel like giving up. I listen to you guys on my iPod. I have you on in my car. Like, it makes me feel so much better sometimes. And those days where I just want to, like, not get out of bed. You guys, I don't know how you do it. I don't know how you know, what song to play, but it just somehow it worked today, and I just wanted to let you know.
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2: We did the college drop-off.
3: Oh, yeah. How did that go?
2: Oh, my goodness. I'm not right. My eyes are swollen. My back hurts.
3: Allergies. Muscle aches. Coming down with something?
2: It's all of the things, because there was lots of moving, putting together. She's on the third floor. And so there's that.
3: Why do they always end up on the third floor?
2: I don't know. And so I was so proud of myself, though. I was feeling all the emotion, but I intentionally tried to leave and keep everything upbeat and have, you know, I was like, oh, this bed's so cozy. I can just crawl in here, right? You're going to be so cozy tonight. And she was in great spirits. She had lots of stuff to put away and to organize. And, she's about 7.5 hours drive from us.
3: Okay.
2: When I was pulling into, like, right up to our house, I was just getting ready to go in, and I get a message that says, I want to come home.
3: Oh, no. Oh, no.
2: What?
3: Maybe she was just trying to make you feel better.
2: Maybe, that was really sweet.
3: Maybe she thought that mom is... you know, thinks I've abandoned her, that I don't care, that I'm so looking forward to college.
2: Yeah.
3: Maybe I'll just send her a note to reassure her that I miss her.
2: I've got to tell you, if you have a kid and you know a kid that's been dropped off at school, this is a thing. And I told her, I felt homesick. I felt it. I felt it so badly. I wanted to come home too. And I'm going to tell you, it's the unfamiliarity. It's the fact that you're going from somewhere where you're the security of home, right? It's like you're cared for, you're protected, you're loved completely. And now you're in a completely unfamiliar place. It's an emotional shock, you know. But I'd say this to a kid. There are so many people that you haven't even met yet. You haven't found your tribe, you know. And so encouraging them in that way is so important.
3: Mm-hmm. Yeah, and the question you've got to ask yourself is, day two too early for a visit from mom?
2: I
3: just
2: really,
3: a campus visit.
2: You know, I really don't think so. I don't think it's too early.

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1: Hey, this is Randy James from Hopeful. We wrote Everything Is Better as a reminder that no matter what you're walking through, the storms, the chaos, the struggles, there's real hope because of Jesus. This song is a picture of what life looks like when you're living in the center.

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2: It's the best news ever.
3: Let's face it, usually when you go by a house and there's a lot of police cars out front, it might not be a good thing. But in this case, inside the house was a local daycare center where the person watching the children actually had a medical emergency and had to be rushed off to the hospital. And with nobody there to take care of the kids, the police stayed and contacted their parents and played with balloons and sang with the children and made French fries with Play-Doh. And when one of the moms came to pick up her little boy, she said her son had a blast with the police officers, who took a potentially scary situation for the children and turned it into a blessing. And that's what I call the best news ever.
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2: We love when you share your story with us. 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
3: My name is Jacob, and I was born and raised in a Christian household, but I was playing violent video games. I was playing GTA 5, a video game where you're able to steal. A pretty violent video game when you think about it. I was actually beginning to start doing the things in the game. I was thinking about actually getting into theft, but it was convicting me. So I went to my old church and went to church camp. And when I went to church camp, I was crying in my pastor's arms after I gave my life to Christ. I felt finally forgiven. God bless.
4: Mm-hmm. 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
2: I love that. And I love the message that the gospel, that the forgiveness of Jesus Christ, it meets you where you are, no matter where that is.

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1: For many of us, kids starting their school year and maybe kids going away, like Amy's daughter going away to college, and the piece of advice that we want to give them, one of the big ones is this one.
2: Get godly friends. It is so essential. There are certain things, certain conversations I have with my circle where, like, I bring knowledge that they don't know and they bring knowledge that I don't know. And in return, we both grow because we both come with different perspectives of knowledge that increase our vocabulary, increase our brain capacity, make us think a certain type of way, make us move different, makes us add something to our life, makes us subtract something from our life.
3: This is so true. And I'm going to tell you, this is not only just starting school. That's good life advice.
1: It's good life advice.
3: We need godly friends.
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2: Knowing when one of your family members might be feeling left out, I think it's so important. And look, there's different seasons. When you're a part of a family, sometimes there's somebody that needs a little bit more attention than the other, depending on what's going on. And lately, I will say, our daughter Della has been taking up a lot of room in our family just because she's getting ready to go off to college. Now she's there. But in the meantime, I feel like her little sister Maggie, has, you know, just kind of been in the shadows a bit, being the supportive sister.
3: Yeah.
2: And so
3: my younger brother could identify.
2: Oh, yes. Yes. I think especially the younger sibling, you know, depending on how many kids are in the family, it might be once, twice, three times that happens. Right. And so, we decided, okay, we're going to have a girl's day today. I was like, let's do this and let's do that. And she goes, oh, yeah. And then can we also do this and do this? And I was like, yeah, okay, let's do that. So we're having like a little girl's day today. Oh, I love this.
3: That's so fun. Look, in a family is like being in a band. 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
3: If you have listened to the show for any length of time at all, you know we don't try to be shocking.
4: Mm-mm.
3: We're not those kinds of people. And yet, this very day, we have news that I think will shock you.
4: I do. I read something today, and it said something about a dentist was the one that created cotton candy. And I was like, that can't even be true. I looked it up, and it is. And it's like the late 1800s, a dentist named William Morrison and a friend of his, they invented the whole machine that does the cotton candy. They originally called it fairy floss.
3: Now, and
4: it made it sound really fun.
3: And remind me of the recipe for cotton candy.
4: Sugar, and more sugar, and maybe sugar. A little color.
3: It's sugar and a little bit of artificial color.
4: Like the stuff that sticks to your teeth was invented by a dentist?
3: Well,
4: yes,
3: you know,
4: it was.
3: That is shocking, but I got to tell you, it's starting to come full circle for me because every dentist that I have ever gone to has either a candy dish on the counter. So as you're checking out, oh, here, kids, would you like some of this? Therefore, ensuring return business, or my current dentist bakes cookies.
4: Oh, yeah.
3: They have little, you know, ready-to-bake kind of cookies.
4: At the very end, they're like, hey, while you're munching on that, let's go ahead and reschedule your next appointment. Yeah.
3: I don't know that I need anything else. Oh, you will.
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1: You've lost the job, and you can't help but struggle with these feelings of, what did I do wrong? Mm-hmm. Wasn't I good enough? My daughter was promoted from sort of a blue-collar job to kind of working in the office about 9 months ago. And her supervisor has just loved her. And you know, and Jordan, for her part, has learned so much. And you could just see as she worked in this role, her confidence in herself grow. She's never really accomplished a lot in her professional life. And this was a departure from that. You could just see that she's growing in her opinion of herself and in what she was capable of. And then yesterday, her company sold. Mm. This family-owned company was sold, and they began eliminating positions, and they eliminated that position where she worked. Now, a lot of people are just out of a job. They did offer her old job back at her previous

0: rate of pay. And so she accepted it because she needs a job, you know. But she's obviously upset. And I didn't know what to say to her except this. Mm-hmm. Your circumstances can change, but it doesn't change who you are or right. what you're capable of. Don't let the lessons of the last 9 months, in her case, don't let go of those. Hang on to those. You are competent. The people above you saw great value in you and great potential. Hang on to that.
1: It's so hard to see it that way, as far as think, oh, they didn't want me anymore or something mm-hmm. like that. But they didn't make that decision. And if you've been in this situation, know that that decision's not made about your worth. And sometimes when something ends that we would have never chosen to end, like to remember that God is still present in the ending, like whatever that ending may be, you may not see what he's doing yet. It's like, oh no, that's not really an ending. You may not even be ready to believe that something good could come from all of this.
0: Well, I've lived long enough and had enough jobs. I can tell you something good can come from that. And remember this, and this is the important thing, is that your job may change. Your job may go away.
1: That's right.
0: Your job may even say, look, we don't want you anymore.
1: Yeah.
0: Your circumstances will change throughout life, but it doesn't change who you are in the eyes of your Father.

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2: You ever experienced this? Your circumstances change and suddenly you feel abandoned. Really? Abandoned by friends or family or even by God. Like, what's going on over here? Mm-hmm. I read this from Christine Kane, author and speaker. She said, sometimes when you're in a dark place, you think you've been buried.
3: Yeah.
2: When you've actually been planted.
3: Mm.
2: And there's a perspective shift there, right?
3: Yeah.
2: It's so important. Our perspective can be, oh, all of a sudden, all the light in my life has gone away and now I'm abandoned. I'm alone. And no, you're needed over here. God has a plan for you, and it requires you to be planted and watered so you can grow and flourish.
3: Yeah, we tend to measure God's activity only by what we can see.
2: Yeah.
3: Like, it's like, if we can't see it, there's nothing going on. And yeah, that's not true. Don't assume that nothing's happening simply because, like, nothing's visible right now.
2: Yeah, I love it.
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2: Got to tell you, it's been a rough few days. We have gotten our girl Della off to college in her dorm, all settled in. But I'm going to tell you, it's been a bit emotional. And then I heard from this dad.
3: I dropped my daughter off to college 3 days ago. I've cried every day for the last 3 days. I'm out.
2: He doesn't even have the words. And I so relate to this guy.
4: You know, when we dropped my oldest off, the first one to drop off at college, I was a mess. I was a blubbery. I just shut up because I couldn't talk without breaking up, you know. And it was hard. But let me tell you, I've now got all three kids out of our house, living on their own. One's married with a couple of kids.
2: Oh, wow.
4: The other one's married with a career.
2: They all have jobs.
4: They've all got jobs.
2: Roofs over their heads.
4: And so, you know, it works out. Does your relationship with them change? Well, yeah. But it changed.
2: Well,
4: when,
2: don't say that kind of
4: no,
2: stuff.
4: No, hold on. When they were an infant to toddler, that was a change.
2: Yes.
4: You know what? You loved them being a toddler. Then they went into middle school. And while maybe you didn't love the change that happened in middle school, you still loved them and you still had relationship. And so this is just another season.
2: It's true.
4: That you're going through.
2: We can do this.
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2: If you're having your coffee, be grateful. It's one of the things that I'm always grateful for when I take that first sip and I'm like, oh, mm-hmm. So good. So grateful to have coffee in my life.
3: Yeah.
2: And not everybody does. Amy's husband, for instance,
3: is no longer
2: able to enjoy his morning coffee.
3: He's grateful that he has someone that is helping him be a better person.
2: So what's happened? You were going to switch his caffeinated regular coffee,
3: he wanted this. He said to me, he said, I really would like to get away from caffeine. Okay. I'd like to try it. I feel like I have to have it. I'd like to try not to have it. And
2: did he swap out his regular coffee for decaffeinated?
3: He didn't. He just said he'd like to get away from it.
2: Because it's like somebody saying, boy, I'd really like to get in shape. But they really don't.
3: And then Robert's like, all right, well, let's do it. You know, that's my attitude. So I ended up getting him decaf and regular. And I took the canister where his coffee

0: is, and I divided it. I gave him half decaf, half regular, and I just mixed it all together and put it back. I'm going to tell you right now, I physically conducted this experiment, and he will point things out when things are different. It has been three mornings now, not a word.
1: All right.
0: Not a word.
1: That's great. Amy's deception is a success. I hope you're proud.

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2: I've got a kid who just went off to college for the first time, and freshman year.
3: I don't know whether to ask how she's doing or how you're doing.
2: Look,
3: because I'm concerned about you both.
2: It's fair. That is very fair to ask about the parents and the kid, because there's stuff going on both sides with emotional wise. But I love this kid. He's already gone through it. He's already like experienced what it was that first year, just kind of giving advice to freshmen.
4: You just moved into your dorm and maybe you feel a little homesick. Here's some advice coming from a sophomore. When I first moved in my freshman year, I didn't have a whole lot of friends, even though I was meeting a lot of people. I didn't feel that close connection that I once had with my friends from high school, and it really stressed me out. And looking back, that's exactly what I needed to grow, mature, and move on from old friendships. It's not that you don't like your friends from high school or you don't want to see them. Obviously you do, and it's going to be hard. You're going to have to get out of your comfort zone, and that's the point of growing and moving away. You're in a new chapter in your life. It's supposed to be scary. That's why people go to college, not so that they can stay stuck, so that they can grow as a person. So any hard thing that comes your way, whether it's feeling homesick, missing your friends, missing your family, missing your dog or cat, any of it, that sick feeling you got in your heart, it's going to make you better in the end, and you're going to be glad it happened.
3: Yeah. Wow.
2: Yes.
3: And that's true of anything in life. And I think the number one complaint, according to my own informal survey about freshmen in college, is that I don't know anybody. I don't have any friends. And look, deep relationships do take some time to develop. So be patient. But you're never going to develop those unless you get out, mix it up, meet some people.
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1: Hey, this is Micah Tyler. I want to be perfect. I look around at the people next to me. I look on social media and over again, I see this perfect picture of someone's life. And I think to myself, God, when other people are brave, all I see is fear in my life. And then I remember that it's God's perfect love that casts out that fear. I feel like every time that I make a turn, it is heading down another broken road when I remember that God has a perfect plan for my life. See, at the end of the day, when we throw up our hands and we confess the places that we fall short, that's when God's perfect love shows up and loves us perfectly.

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1: Hey, I'm David Leonard. I wrote this song in a season where I was asking myself if I was really living the life God called me to live. Not the life that looks successful on the outside, but the one that's faithful on the inside. It came from the deep desire I think we all carry to stand before the Father one day and hear the words, "Well done." This song is for anyone who's trying to stay on the path, even when it's hard. Anyone choosing faith over fear, obedience over comfort. And my hope is that it reminds you that every step of faith matters, and God sees it all.

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1: Hey, this is Randy James from Hopeful. We wrote Everything Is Better as a reminder that no matter what you're walking through, the storms, the chaos, the struggles, there's real hope because of Jesus. This song is a picture of what life looks like when you're living in the center of God's will. And remember, even when the

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3: It was quite an unusual sight for drivers who were driving home the other day. On the side of the road, there was a guy wearing what? A business suit, and he was holding a sign, but not asking commuters for money. And so Jasmine was driving up towards him, and she saw this and just had to stop. And so she asked the guy, "Can I take your picture? This is so strange." They talked a little bit, and she found out about the guy. His name is David, and he's a 26-year-old college graduate. He worked as a web designer for General Motors after he graduated, and then he left that job to create a startup company, and then he lost all of his money. And he even lost the car that he was sleeping in. So David told Jasmine he had to do something crazy to get back on his feet. So that's why he was standing on the side of the road in a suit. This was his last stop. It was either this or he would have to move back home and give up on his dream. So Jasmine ended up tweeting, or whatever they call it on X now. I guess it's still a tweet. A picture of David standing on the side of the road with a suit and tie. And she wrote, "Today I saw a young homeless man asking people to take a resume rather than asking for money. The sign said, 'Hungry for work, take a resume.'" And Jasmine asked on her tweet if there was anyone that could help him out. And in no time, she had more than 118,000 retweets. Get this, David now has about 200 blessings in the form of job offers.
4: Yay!
3: And that's what I call the best news ever.
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1: 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I haven't seen my couch since Tuesday. 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

0: impact that just one person can have on the world. 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I'm Keith Stevens.
1: And I'm Donna Cruz. Changing the world around you doesn't necessarily mean giving big speeches. It can be in showing love and kindness to those around you. Here on Keep the Faith, that can sound something like this.
2: So let my life be the proof of your love.
3: 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She doesn't look like me or anybody that's related to me, and she still cares.
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1: I'm Donna Cruz. As your life takes shape, it's amazing to see the impact different people can have along the way, and they might not even know it. That's been the case for Kalen Moore. He played Division I college football and was a Rhodes Scholar, all after growing up in a gang culture. He refused to be a statistic, and others don't think he had to be either. He tells the story in his book, A Dream Too Big.
2: I remember when I was in sixth grade, I had a teacher named Mrs. Walters. You know, I came to school, I was pretty apathetic at that point in sixth grade because, you know, it was a nuisance for me to bring my backpack to school because it would weigh me down if I had to fight or if I had to defend myself, you know, on a long, treacherous journey, you know, on a bus going, you know, spanning a couple different cities. So I remember that teacher just pulling me to the side and telling me that, you know, there were great things in store for me and that I could be a great student and that I needed to bring my backpack. And just little points of that little encouragement right there, I remember it just sparked something in me where it's like, wow, you know, this lady is definitely not from where I'm from. She doesn't look like me or anybody that's related to me, and she still cares. And I think just that little moment, you know, I'm very glad that, you know, God had many different moments like that, you know, throughout my life that, you know, encouraged, you know, my intellect, that encouraged me, you know, as a student, or encouraged me as a man of my community or a leader.

comfort and safety were actually paralyzing me, and I wasn't living the adventure of a lifetime. In a way, I was so busy trying to keep up my standard of living that I wasn't living at all. I mean, the reality is 10 out of 10 people are going to die. I mean, that's really the biggest fear, right, besides public speaking, is that we're going to die. And I realized that my expiration date's going to come whether I worry about it today or I go live it today. And I decided I'm going to choose to live it.

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8: Sometimes making a difference in the world is accomplished by setting a good example. Next on Keep the Faith, Cal Turner Jr. shares how his grandfather's influence helped him to become the successful businessman he is today.

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1: I'm Keith Stevens. What creates success? A good education? Money? Well, maybe. But Cal Turner Jr. says there are ingredients that lead to success that are often overlooked. He saw them in his grandfather, who, along with his father, founded Dollar General. Cal Jr. later took over as chairman and CEO and shares his stories and insights in his book, My Father's Business.
2: My grandfather, with only a third grade education, suddenly became the head of the family on a heavily mortgaged farm with three younger siblings when his father was tragically killed. And it sounds nothing at all like the beginning of a Fortune 500 company, does it? And actually believed that since he only had a third grade education, that everyone he met was smarter than he, and he should learn something from everybody he met. And I consider him to be the smartest man I've ever known. A good leader is a lifelong learner, and he or she learns from listening to other people. And the best underlying dynamic of listening is love, and love for accomplishing something together. If you are in search of meaningful people connection in your life, you'll find there's no problem in your being mentored. There's no problem in your being a great problem solver, because there will be others there.

0: I talk to people all the time who are like, hey, we joined a small group last month and it is not happening. I go, oh my gosh, last month. I always say, give it 2 years. In the first 2 years of something, you have moments of brilliance, but a lot of it, you're just logging your time. We talk about money in the bank. Sometimes we'll have a night around the table and it's just not that great. And in the car on the way home, we'll say, you know what that was? That was money in the bank. It was logging minutes and hours together. And at a certain point, that's going to become very valuable. And we're going to realize that we've built something very durable, but it takes a lot of time.
1: Bring it

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1: I'm Donna Cruz. You might not think your life could win an award, and that could be a good thing. Patrice Washington is known by many as America's money maven. You may have seen her with Steve Harvey, Dr. Oz, or on Fox and Friends. She's also a best-selling author with her Real Money Answers series.
2: What happened was I was receiving an award, basically the Claire Huxtable Award. So this woman who carries her professional life and personal life with style and grace and makes it look easy. And they had done an exercise for one of the panels before and said something like, "You wouldn't know by looking at me, but..." And so I was going up to receive this reward for being essentially perfect in the eyes of the young women who were in the audience. And I'm like, I can't do that. And I started to share with them, you know, "You wouldn't know by looking at me that although I'm blessed to have a 10-year-old daughter, I held my son in my arms for 5 hours until he took his last breath. You know, you don't know by looking at me when you see the Christmas pictures with my family in matching pajamas that the 7-year itch was real." And I thought I would be doing women a disservice if I just went from glory to glory and didn't share with them those valley moments. You know, what I've realized is that none of these things happen to me, they happen for me. And every time I've been through something, I've been like, "God, what is the lesson I'm supposed to learn from this?" And every time I surrender and open myself up to what that lesson might be, that's the thing that keeps me going. That's the only reason I'm here.

I think that part of our problem is our theology that true righteousness is about freedom from any kind of pain or difficulty or hardship. When in fact, one of my heroes in history, George Whitefield, said that Christian suffering times are his best improving time.

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3: You know, my family filed bankruptcy when I was a senior in high school, and I was wanting to go play collegiate football. I wanted to go play in college. I had prospects of going to Southern Illinois, but because of funding, I couldn't play my senior high school in football. One thing that really affected me really well was I was able to not have to go to practice every day, and I was introduced to an organization called Young Life, and Young Life became my thing. That was my friend. That's what people I hung out with. And I went on after high school, graduated high school, went to college, and I actually went on staff with Young Life. And I got to have the opportunity to help middle school and high school kids get to experience who Jesus is. So God took something I thought was the end of the world and made it the start of my road of success.
1: 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It almost took me down, I swear.

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2: I'm struggling, single mom, three kids in college, and I'm thinking about the expense of buying some food for my kids that they need at college. And my son's roommate is worse off than we are, and I'm thinking about picking up some extra food for him. I get this revelation that this is a way of giving spiritual food to others. And if I'm willing to go spend $25 to give some food and snacks to my son's dorm, I should be also willing to share that $25 is going to feed how many people that are going to hear your radio station. I don't have surplus. I'm giving from what I don't have, but I feel that God will multiply it.
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0: 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On the night you're falling all to pieces, you can bring your lonely heart to Jesus. 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
1: Greetings to you and welcome. My name is Brant. Producer Sherry's here too. One of the things I want to talk about this hour, forgiveness. Talk about that. Plus, I have a new feature, household hacks. Yeah, little ideas around the house to make life easier that I come up with.
2: Okay, that you come up with.
1: I heard a scoff. I mean, you literally scoffed.
2: I did. It's so rare. Sorry. No.

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1: The time is 6:23. Good morning.
2: Household hacks.
3: Yeah. Okay.
2: I think it's going to be my new thing.
3: Really?
2: Yeah, I just come up, I think creatively I come up with stuff.
3: Okay.
2: Household hacks.
3: Yes, this is for doing...
2: Hanson's household hacks.
3: Sure.
2: Okay. Here's an idea. Okay. Create your own universal remote in three easy steps.
3: Okay.
2: See what you think.
3: Mm-hmm.
2: First, collect all the remotes in your home.
3: Mm-hmm.
2: Secondly, place a rubber band around them in a big bundle. And...
3: Nope.
2: I guess that's all there is. I guess there's not a third. There's just two steps.
3: Sure.
2: So, yeah.
3: Again, it's not your fault. It's not.
2: This has been Hanson's Household Hacks.
3: I leaned in. Mm-hmm. It's my fault.
2: Pretty good.
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1: It's 6:35 right now.
2: If you're dealing with anger right now, struggling with anger, and a lot of people are.
1: Mm-hmm.
2: Totally understandable. I get it. But I talk about getting rid of anger, and people are like, oh, so it's just supposed to run away from it?
1: Mm-hmm.
2: Are you saying I should just run away from anger? No. No. Am I supposed to repress it? No.
1: No.
2: No. What am I saying? Sherry, for this a trillion times. What are we saying?
1: Forgive.
2: Yeah. Yeah.
1: Yeah.
2: It's hard.
1: Mm-hmm.
2: It's the opposite of just repressing it. Oh, I'm just supposed to forget about it. Oh, no.
1: No.
2: No. It's really, really hard. And the only way this works is remembering that God has forgiven you. That is the only way this works.

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2: Like it. That's interesting. We just debuted a new feature, Hanson's Household Hacks. So yes. I gave you like little life tips about how to do stuff.
3: No, that was ridiculous.
2: Why?
3: Because if you... Do I really have to explain it?
2: My idea was, here's how you do like your own... You make your own universal remote.
3: Yes.
2: Because people have remote controls all over the place.
3: Yeah, you just put a rubber band around all of your remote controls in the house.
2: Make a big bundle.
3: Yes. That's not a universal remote. Like, you can't use all the remotes in that bundle on one TV.
2: It's bundling. Bundling is like a a thing. And that way you always know where your remotes are, because it's in that big...
3: And let's say you're watching TV in the living room and Mrs. Hanson is up in the bedroom watching TV. Now, what does she do? Because you have the bundle.
2: Says, honey, you're the best husband ever, and can you bring me the universal remote bundle?
3: Okay, we're not living in reality here.
2: So, yeah.

0: closer.
1: So glad you're listening. 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
0: Good morning, friends. Your time is 6:53.
2: Yeah, forgiveness is really, really hard to do. There's no doubt about that. One of the things that kind of trips people up, though, is the idea that I'm supposed to forgive people because I'm just as bad as they are.
0: Mm-hmm.
2: Really?
0: Yeah.
2: Really? Are we just as bad? I mean, maybe somebody commits a horrible crime against this. Like, mm-hmm. I'm supposed to say, I don't do stuff like that. I'm not as bad as they are. That can be tricky.
0: Mm-hmm.
2: I get it. But here's the thing. Two things, actually. Number one, you're in a different circumstance from that person. They were raised differently than you. They have different brain chemistry issues. Mm-hmm. We don't know.
0: Right.
2: So they might even seem like this horrific monster, and you're not. You're mm-hmm. a nice, upstanding citizen.
0: Mm-hmm.
2: Yeah, but I don't know.
0: Mm-hmm.
2: The other thing is, Jesus totally attacks the idea. Whenever anybody's like, at least I don't do that.
0: Yeah, he levels that playing field very, very quickly.
2: He nukes it. He never tolerates one group or one person going, so I got my problems, but at least I don't. Ooh, mm-hmm. boy. No, you don't want to bring that stuff into his arena. He will block that shot right out of the lane and into the crowd.
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4: 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But it just somehow it worked today. And I just wanted to let you know.
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1: What's going on? My name is Brant, and producer Sherry is here. Want to talk about being a peacemaker?
2: Why it's so hard.
1: Also, we have the Joke Masterclass coming up. 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
1: Hey there, it's 722.
2: Little reminder for you and for me. Just because something feels bad doesn't mean it's bad.
1: What does that mean?
2: Well, like, I feel like we feel like whatever we feel has to feel good.
1: Okay.
2: And I mean, that's, I get it. But think about it. I was just remembering first learning to play guitar. If you ever try to do something like that, like, it hurts. Like, this is dumb. Like, even the simplest chords now, to me, when you're first doing it, it's like, my fingers don't work this way. My fingers are too small.
1: Yeah.
2: I can't reach over there. I can't. It just hurts. But it's not bad. I mean, I should quit doing it. It's just like, okay, this is in the service of something else. It's still a good thing. I'm learning something here. I'm learning how to play guitar.
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0: 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We are Brant and Sherry.
1: Hey there, it's 7:34.
2: Oh, can you, let's do this. Can you do the thing?
3: Hang on. Oh, we haven't done that, sure. No.
1: And now a masterclass on joke telling with your instructor, Brant Hansen.
2: Been getting into astronomy, so I installed a skylight. The people who live above me are furious.
3: All right.
2: That's not mine, by the way. That's Stephen Wright.
1: Oh, you took that from someone. Yeah. Okay.
2: Pretty good show.
3: Got it.
2: You didn't like it? That was pretty good.
3: I know you did.
2: Okay. All right. This has been a masterclass in joke telling.

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1: Jesus says, blessed are the peacemakers. Blessed, happy are the peacemakers in the kingdom of God.
2: Mm-hmm.
1: Yeah, that's great because it's not actually a happy job normally.
2: Mm-mm.
1: So,
2: because there isn't any peace. That's why you have to make it.
1: You have to make it. I love that Sherry pointed that out years ago. I remember you saying that. I'm like, that's a great point. You have to make it. It doesn't just happen.
2: Mm-hmm.
1: Not only that. I was reading something yesterday where a very wise writer, mm-hmm. who's been a believer for a long time, said, people on both sides usually hate you when you're a peacemaker.
2: Yes, that is true.
1: So there's that too. So Jesus is saying, blessed are you, but he's understanding everybody on all sides may hate you for it.

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1: It is 7:53.
2: This lady's tired of talking to people at the gym. Just tired of it. So she's like, we should do a bracelet system. Wear a red bracelet. You're like, don't talk to me. Yeah. Yellow. I suppose you could say hi.
1: Mm-hmm.
2: Green. I'm available to talk.
1: Yeah. Whatever. Okay. I've heard of something like that before. Yeah.
2: Yeah. I think it's a good idea.
1: Mm-hmm.
2: I would like one more color. I don't know what it is. I don't even care what it is.
1: Okay.
2: But it'd be like, I'm available for substantive discussion. Not just, hey, how's your workout going? Hey.
1: Substantive discussion
2: whatever.
1: In the gym?
2: Yeah, if you want to talk about epistemology, World War One, counterfactual history scenarios.
1: You're open for that.
2: Wide open. I'll drop everything.
1: Okay.
2: Like, I don't have to work out.
1: How do we make that a nice fuchsia color?
2: Fuchsia's fine. I just would like that.
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1: Good morning. It's 8:23.
2: Feelings can be great, but you can't trust them. And that's just the way it is. It's okay. I mean, God gave us feelings for good reason. I don't know what it is. I'm trying to think what it is. Why did God give us feelings? Help me out.
1: So you can experience things.
2: So you can experience things.
1: And enjoy things.
2: And enjoy things.
1: And sometimes you have to have a level of sorrow to be able to really enjoy the times where you have joy and happiness.
2: Oh, also because he apparently feels things.
1: Yes.
2: He created us in his image.
1: Mm-hmm.
2: Okay. What was going to be my point? I have no idea.
0: Oh, you know what I was going to say?
2: This is it. Because I know we have feelings that they're difficult to trust because they come and go based on so many different factors.
1: Mm-hmm.
2: But one thing that happens is with regard to this idea of worship, like we think we need this rush of feeling to properly worship God. Like if you're not feeling it, then you're not worshiping. This happens to people. Maybe not you, maybe not in your religious tradition or your understanding, but for a lot of people, they struggle with that. And so if the feelings aren't there, like what's going on? But that's not what worship is. Worship is when you act because God is worth something. That's where worship comes from. Like, he's worthy of this because he's been so good to me. I'm going to do this. I'm going to love my neighbor. I'm going to be patient with the person in the cubicle next to me. I'm going to be, I'm going to grant grace to this person I go to school with because God has been so good to me. And that's an act. A lot of times the feelings will follow, but the feelings, that's not the worship.
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1: Thanks so much for joining us. 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
2: They did a study and found out that pretty people are more selfish.
3: Pretty people are more selfish.
2: That is a slap in our face.
1: Okay. I didn't know who you were identifying with there. Okay. I was just going to ask, how would you conduct that study? Because a person would have to admit that they were a pretty person and then...
2: No, maybe. Or maybe it's your evaluation of pretty people.
1: Oh, like, okay.
2: Do you think pretty people is your experience of pretty people? But just so you know, you're listening to the radio, right? You can't see us. We're beautiful.
1: Hey.
2: And selfless. So it flies directly in the face. And that's why this is so hard
1: to
2: take.
1: So offensive, yes. So
2: offensive. You can't just paint us beautiful, selfless
1: radio people
2: with your big, broad brush.

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2: Go for this guy. Let's call him Steve. But he sent me an email, and it look. He said, "I'm 22. I live with my parents. Live out in the country." He said, "I got a

He said, I'm legally blind and I have major tremors in my hands, and that is a social issue and stuff. And he just said, I really battle depression out here. I can't drive. Just wonder what you would do about this. It's such a big question and I can't answer it. I'm just a guy, but I told him, hey man, I get it. As somebody who's legally, I don't know if I qualify as legally blind anymore. I did. Isn't that weird? Mm-hmm. I went to college on a full ride disabled scholarship, and I have my own tremor. It's not my hands, it's my head. I have eyes and my head moves back and forth and stuff. So like, I sort of get where you're coming from here. And I also struggle with the simultaneously not wanting to be around people and being lonely. Mm-hmm. Okay. Even as a married person, you can struggle with this. And I have a wonderful marriage and I still struggle with loneliness at some level. What I told him, just thought I would mention it to you too, in case this describes you. I've got to be around people anyway. I really do. I was telling him, you just got to be proactive. I know you got to overcome the driving thing since you can't drive, but to intentionally schedule stuff where you're involving yourself with people is such a lift. It's hard to do. You have to get over the inertia of not doing it. I know I'm an introvert. I got it, but I have to. I know it's because we're made for that. We're made to be around other people, especially if you're a follower of Jesus. Like, you cannot do that alone. And as much as it can be difficult to be around people, it is a huge attitude lift. I think you'll find after a day of serving with people, even if there's frustrations, you're way better off.

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1: Hey there, it is 8:55.
2: Yeah, I'm still seething about this, to be honest with you. Yeah, it's hard to take.
1: Oh, well, yeah.
2: The slap.
1: In the face.
2: Yeah. Sure.
1: In the pretty face. Yeah. The slap in your pretty face.
2: Slap right in my beautiful chiseled face. Because this study says, now we know you can't see us, all
1: yes,
2: right?
1: So
2: you
1: said take a word for it.
2: This study says that pretty people are more selfish.
1: Okay.
2: So it's impugning our character. And we're both gorgeous people.
1: And again, we're on the radio.
2: Right.
1: So you're going to have to take our word for that, right. Okay, guys?
2: And that's why this hurts so much. It just cuts to the quick because of being, it's yes, wrong to be good looking.
1: Oh, yeah, right, right.
2: Well, it's not wrong.
1: And again, we're on the radio.
2: Right. That's not something we can just shut off. I mean, you can't just like, you know, oh, what? I won't be.
1: I'm not going to co-sign any of this, actually.
2: Okay, well, me neither.
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2: Hey, what's going on? Love to just hang out, talk about guy stuff, talk about fixing things, sure. Give you tips on fixing your motorcycle and stuff. So let's talk about fixing your motorcycle.
3: Okay, right? So do you have a motorcycle?
2: Whoops!
3: Oh, no.
2: I'm sorry.
3: Man.
2: This informative and very manly segment has been interrupted by breaking animal news. This is the show that breaks in when animal news breaks. We break in with the breaking animal news that's breaking. And we have a story here. This is so awesome. Oh, my goodness. I am so pumped about this story.
3: Mm-hmm.
2: Wow. Thank you, Todd, who sent this all the way from Canada over the computer. He sent this about something that happened in New Zealand.
3: Okay.
2: Is the world getting smaller? What?
3: Sure.
2: All right. So there was a flood in New Zealand, and these sheep with the, they're like the black-faced sheep.
3: Yes.
2: Really cute, fluffy.
3: Mm-hmm.
2: All right.
3: Mm-hmm.
2: Quintessential New Zealand sheep are floating in the water.
3: Mm-hmm.
2: All right. They're staying alive. They're dog paddling, whatever they're doing.
3: Mm-hmm.
2: Well, there's rabbits, too, in New Zealand, as you know. What are they supposed to do in that environment?
3: Yeah.
2: What did they do? They surfed on top of the sheep. They surfed to safety, you guys.
3: Okay.
2: That is a fact, and I'm looking for the applause. There it is, right there.
3: Oh, yeah, that's what we needed. Yeah.
2: This farmer looked up. He's like, whoa, you know, sheep are floating, swimming. Okay, I got that. And then he sees that on one sheep, there's two bunny rabbits on top, just kind of balancing themselves.
3: Yeah.
2: And then he looked on another one. There's multiple rabbits all over the place.
3: Now, have we
2: verified? A herd of sheep, a whole herd of rabbits surfing on the sheep.
3: Do we know the rabbits asked? That's important in this news story. Did the rabbits say, hey, can we catch a ride?
2: This is why you need your own channel. Because in a...
3: I just don't feel this is a well-rounded story. There are still pending questions.
2: Could be a diverse broadcasting environment. You need one that embraces beauty that God created and one that casts aspersions on it. Like, then that could be the channel for those people.
3: Okay.
2: And on this channel, we're like, go bunny rabbits.
3: All right.
2: That is so awesome, you guys. We salute that.

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1: It's the best news ever with Chad Mitchell.
2: It's the best news ever.
3: It was quite an unusual sight for drivers who were driving home the other day. On the side of the road, there was a guy wearing what? A business suit, and he was holding a sign, but not asking commuters for money. And so Jasmine was driving up towards him, and she saw this and just had to stop. And so she asked the guy, "Can I take your picture? This is so strange." They talked a little bit, and she found out about the guy. His name is David, and he's a 26-year-old college graduate. He worked as a web designer for General Motors after he graduated, and then he left that job to create a startup company, and then he lost all of his money. And he even lost the car that he was sleeping in. So David told Jasmine he had to do something crazy to get back on his feet. So that's why he was standing on the side of the road in a suit. This was his last stop. It was either this or he would have to move back home and give up on his dream. So Jasmine ended up tweeting, or whatever they call it on X now. I guess it's still a tweet. A picture of David standing on the side of the road with a suit and tie. And she wrote, "Today I saw a young homeless man asking people to take a resume rather than asking for money. The sign said, 'Hungry for work, take a resume.'" And Jasmine asked on her tweet if there was anyone that could help him out. And in no time, she had more than 118,000 retweets. Get this. David now has about 200 blessings in the form of job offers.
4: Yay!
3: And that's what I call the best news ever.
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0: If the inside of your car is as messy as your life is,
1: all we can say is, same. 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

0: get past something. So maybe this is you too. And that is, from your view, you're like, okay, this sort of makes sense to me. I'm drawn. Mm-hmm. But I see these Looney Tune people on the news.
1: Yeah.
0: So, I don't understand. I just want to tell you something. Again, this is just me editorializing here a little bit. I don't know sometimes who those people are. I don't recognize them. I've been around evangelical Christianity for a long time, and these are people sometimes I see that I'm like, I've never heard of this person.
1: Mm-hmm.
0: From where? What?
1: Right.
0: How did, huh? And I'm telling you, there are thousands of people that are trying, and we're all broken, we're all sinners, but trying to be faithful mm-hmm. to God, trying to be loyal to God.
1: Right.
0: And we've got our problems, but we're not making this up. And I don't know, again, sometimes they'll pull people out. I've been around this thing a while. I don't know who they are.
1: They're like the leader of, you're like, leader of who?
0: What? Leader of me?
1: Yeah.
0: Why? So I just wanted to let you know that.

0: 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An always uplifting conversation.
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2: You guys know what's going on, right? I mean, if you've listened to this show, I've let you in on the truth. The truth is, they do these national days of, and they talk about it on every radio show.
3: Oh, boy.
2: Heard this going, oh, it's National Whatever Day. Oh, National Sneak Some Zucchini Onto Your Neighbor's Porch Day. I'm not making it up.
3: Sneak some zucchini onto your... Why would you do that?
2: I don't know.
3: Okay.
2: But today...
3: I love zucchini, though, so if someone put it on mine...
2: Don't sidetrack, sorry. What's going to be an incredible point that I'm going to have, and that is this. My incredible point is, I think it's worse than you think. Like, I've said there's an international cabal or some sort of a group of people in a smoke-filled room that decide what national days you're going to... International days you're going to have to observe.
3: Sure.
2: I think they're not just doing it to sell stuff. That'd be bad enough.
3: Mm-hmm.
2: I think they're doing it just to make you do silly stuff, and then they laugh at you.
3: Oh, wow, that is... It's embarrassment.
2: To wit, today is National Take Your Houseplant for a Walk Day.
3: Oh, that's nice.
2: It's also, perhaps coincidentally, National Walk on Stilts Day. Do you see that maybe they're just doing stuff just to see what they can get you to do?
3: To watch someone walking around on stilts with their houseplant and then
2: and they're watching on all the security cameras of all over the country and they're seeing people do this stuff and they're like...
3: Okay.
2: We'll do whatever we want. Are you guys starting to catch on to what's going on here?
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2: Yeah, just being honest, we're just talking about how there's a few people sometimes who are quote-unquote Christians who are in the media all the time because they're saying outlandish things. And so a lot of people who are on the fence about Jesus, so they're listening to us, for instance, going, well, those your leaders? I heard they're your leaders.
3: Right.
2: Like, I literally haven't heard of some of these people.
3: There's quite a few I haven't heard of.
2: Yeah, they're just out of nowhere. And we've been around a while. I was joking with Sherry off air just because we have a radio platform, which I'm thankful for, as long as God lets us have it.
3: Mm-hmm.
2: It's like we have more influence than and following than a lot of these guys I hear.
3: Yeah.
2: That are my leader.
3: Mm-hmm. Well, you turn mindlessly to them. I love my leader. Yeah. But when you do outlandish things, that brings attention.
2: Sure.
3: And so basically what we're saying is just know that that's the dynamic and don't judge everything on that.
2: Yeah, please. And so when you hear us presenting Jesus in a certain way, I mean, we can be wrong for sure, but don't think, well, they must be crazy because I know where the mainstream is. Like, no. The stuff that's on the news isn't always the mainstream at all.
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2: He's got your back. It's your positive thought this morning. The Lord will fight for you. You just need to rest and believe that He is coming through. He's got this. I was down.

There is power in your words, and this is amazing proof of it. It's coming up in just a few minutes here on Uplifting Star. It's Middays with Kristen James.

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2: They say when you know, you know. You just feel it in your gut and you run with it. Maybe that's how it was when you met your spouse. You just knew deep down, this is the person for me. Sarah Dill and Cade Wessel, they started dating when they were seniors in high school. And in their yearbook, they were allowed to write a quote, an inspirational thought. And Cade, under his picture, he wrote, $20, I marry Sarah Dill. He was really confident he's going to marry this girl. And you know, most high school relationships do not work out. But 6 years later, they got married. He knew that he loved her. He knew that he wanted to spend the rest of his life with her. And he was like, I'm going to do anything it takes to keep this girl and marry her. So in their wedding picture, after the pastor pronounces them man and wife and they have their first kiss, somebody handed Cade $20. He walks down the aisle and he's fanning the aisle with his $20 that he won because, yes, indeed, he did marry Sarah Dill.
0: The encouragement doesn't have to stop when you get out of the car.
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when you're having a really hard time, it actually really helps you to pray for others. It's true. I don't know why it works, but give it a try. If you go onto the Star website, we actually have a prayer wall there. We have it on the Star app too. And you can go in and submit your own prayer request, but you can also pray for others in the Star family too. And I don't know why, but I know it's going to make you feel better.

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2: This is a really tough world that we live in, and it is really easy to think that we need to be tough in order to live in it. But it's exactly the opposite. I saw this quote. It says, "It's not our job to toughen our children up to face a cruel and heartless world. It's our job to create children who will make the world a little less cruel and heartless. It's our job to put the light in the darkness. It's our job to put love where there is none." Sometimes it is so easy to think, wow, this is such a hard time. Why did God put me in this moment? Well, for exactly this reason, for you to shine the light in, for you to teach your children to shine the light in. We can make the world a better place, and it starts with us.
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1: It's not all lost. It's your positive thought this morning. You know, God can restore what was broken, and He can renew what was lost.

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1: When you visit a new place, there are a couple of different spots that maybe are always on your radar that you want to check out. For me, I map things out based on local coffee shops. I know that doesn't surprise you. Maybe you like to check out museums. Another place that I always want to go is the local grocery store. And I just found out that that's called grocery store tourism, and it's actually a thing that a lot of people do. So if you do this, please share with me here on Star, because this is a thing. Ooh, when I went to Montana and I went to the grocery store, it was full of huckleberries. I had never seen a huckleberry before, and everything was huckleberry, huckleberry pie, huckleberry ice cream. This is exactly why grocery store tourism is a thing, because you find so many cool things and you really learn about the culture. Nothing will ever top when I went to the grocery store in Italy, though. And you know I'm a little bit of a germaphobe, but I had to immerse myself. So I'm in the grocery store and the man that's working there cuts up a strawberry in his hand. And then he poured some balsamic on it so that I could taste the balsamic. And I did. And I have survived all this time. I know, it shocked me too.
2: 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Just text Jesus to 54214. 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

0: fully believe that God lets us go through certain situations so that we can share it and we can help somebody else who's going through a similar one. 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
2: Social media is great and it can be a great tool, but maybe you have noticed, like I have, that it can take a really big toll on us, on our mental health, on our emotional well-being. Just recently, my church did a church-wide fast. We gave up social media just for 3 days. And on the first day, it was so wild because I kept trying to open the apps and I had deleted them, so they weren't there on my phone. But just out of habit, I was there clicking on the Facebook app and the Instagram app. I didn't realize how much time I was actually spending on them. And there are a lot of positive things on social media, but there are a lot of things where we can compare to other people. We can think, hey, our life is not as good as this person's life. It doesn't look as nice as theirs. We don't have the things that they have. Maybe they've got it all together parenting wise, it looks like. It can be really hard. So legislators are actually talking about putting a Surgeon General's warning on social media, which I think it needs, honestly, especially for kids. As an adult, I'm having an easier, slightly easier time separating reality from Instagram. But these kids are growing up in social media, and I think there should be a warning. Can affect mental health, can affect emotional well-being. And I think there should be time limits on each app. I actually put limits on my phone apps. What do you think? How could we help? Chime in here at Star.
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1: This doesn't define you. Here's your positive thought this morning. You are not defined by your circumstances. You are not defined by who you used to be. You are defined by your Creator. He knows you and He calls you His own.

0: What do you do when somebody is unkind to you? 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
2: As time goes on, we become more wise. We just pick up knowledge as we get older. But sometimes we can learn a lot from kids. There's this guy on Instagram. He goes by The Tired Dad. And he was interviewing his 7-year-old daughter the other day, and she had some profound wisdom.
3: If you wore something to school and another kid said, "I don't like that outfit. It looks dumb," or whatever, how would you respond?
4: Oh, that's easy. I would say, "Well, I like what I chose, but I like your clothes."
3: They would say an insult and you would flip it with a compliment?
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4: 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And it would show them that I'm tough and that can't stop me.
2: 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It completely models what Jesus said to love our enemies, right? If someone hurts you, somebody says something really offensive to you, you don't have to pay that back. You could show them kindness, just like this little girl.
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I met a

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It's Middays with Kristen James.

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3: This is exactly the kind of news that I love to share and that you love to hear. I think it might even make your day. And no, I did not go looking for this statistic. I just found it by accident. I mean, Facebook does know who to market things to, right? So anyway, let me share what this is. Sipping coffee at your desk not only gives you a useful buzz, it could also help you live longer. Yes and amen. Yes and amen. I love when research tells me to drink more coffee. So this is why. If you have a job where you sit at a desk for a lot of hours a day and you don't get to get up and move a lot, sipping on coffee actually has an anti-inflammatory effect. And so it can actually help offset the negative impact of sitting for hours. Scientists have found that workers who spend at least 6 hours a day at their desks sipping 2 to 3 cups of coffee are likely to live a third longer than colleagues who didn't drink any coffee. So there, I love it. You're welcome.
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1: Ooh, this one is for you. 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
1: Hey, this is Micah Tyler. I want to be perfect. I look around at the people next to me. I look on social media and over again, I see this perfect picture of someone's life. And I think to myself, God, when other people are brave, all I see is fear in my life. And then I remember that it's God's perfect love that casts out that fear. I feel like every time that I make a turn, it is heading down another broken road when I remember that God has a perfect plan for my life. See, at the end of the day, when we throw up our hands and we confess the places that we fall short, that's when God's perfect love shows up and loves us perfectly.

perfectly. Man, I've had a rough start today. Hey, I'm Kristen James, but this is guaranteed to put you in a good mood. It's Chad Mitchell's Best News Ever, and it's coming up next on Uplifting Star. Yeah.

0: your guaranteed to put you in a good mood story for today. Life ain't good news,
1: about to get better. It's the best news ever with Chad Mitchell. It's the best
2: news ever. It was quite an unusual sight for drivers who were driving home the other day. On the side of the road, there was a guy wearing what? A business suit, and he was holding a sign, but not asking commuters for money. And so Jasmine was driving up towards him, and she saw this and just had to stop. And so she asked the guy, "Can I take your picture? This is so strange." They talked a little bit, and she found out about the guy. His name is David, and he's a 26-year-old college graduate. He worked as a web designer for General Motors after he graduated, and then he left that job to create a startup company, and then he lost all of his money. And he even lost the car that he was sleeping in. So David told Jasmine he had to do something crazy to get back on his feet, so that's why he was standing on the side of the road in a suit. This was his last stop. It was either this or he would have to move back home and give up on his dream. So Jasmine ended up tweeting, or whatever they call it on X now, I guess it's still a tweet, a picture of David standing on the side of the road with a suit and tie. And she wrote, "Today I saw a young homeless man asking people to take a resume rather than asking for money. The sign said, 'Hungry for work, take a resume.'" And Jasmine asked on her tweet if there was anyone that could help him out. And in no time, she had more than 118,000 retweets. Get this. David now has about 200 blessings in the form of job offers. Yay! And that's what I call the best news ever.
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Prayer changes things. It's simple and it's true. And if you're going through something, you need some extra support, we would love to pray for you and with you here at Star. And actually, if you go to the website, we have a whole prayer wall. 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

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It's coming up in just a few minutes here on Uplifting Star. 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
2: I want to give you a nap hack. And while I'm saying this, while I'm talking about naps, just know that I, as a toddler mom, have not experienced a nap in a very long time. I'm dreaming about the days when I used to be able to nap. Oh my goodness. People tell me in like, I don't know, 15 years, I'll get naps again. So I'm just holding on. Holding on. All right, back to my nap hack. I used to do this all the time. And it worked. And I just saw it circulating all around Facebook in this article that scientists have proved that this is a thing. And I'm like, I proved it first, scientists. I proved it first. So this is what you do. First of all, 20 minutes is like the ideal amount of time to take a nap, a power nap. But this is what you do first. First, right before you lay down for your nap, you drink a cup of coffee. And you might be thinking, but Kristen, if I do that, how am I going to go to sleep? You will. Don't worry. So then you drink this cup of coffee, you lay down, you take your 20-minute nap. When you wake up, you are going to feel like you had 10 hours of sleep, but without the back pain. So it is so wonderful. It's so good. So if you are somebody who is able to take a 20-minute nap, please do not take that for granted and try out my little hack. Let me know if it works for you.
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1: Hey, I'm David Leonard. I wrote this song in a season where I was asking myself if I was really living the life God called me to live. 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It came from the deep desire I think we all carry to stand before the Father one day and hear the words, "Well done." This song is for anyone who's trying to stay on the path, even when it's hard. Anyone choosing faith over fear, obedience over comfort. And my hope is that it reminds you that every step of faith matters, and God sees it all.

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2: I hope you are like me. 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And that's exactly why I wanted to share this one truth with you from John Gordon. He says, discomfort leads to growth. If you want to be better, you have to be willing to be uncomfortable. That is so true. And let's do it together right here at Star.
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0: All across the Front Range, we are Denver's Star 101.5. Hey, it's Chad. 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
3: If you have a pet now or have ever had a pet, you know how hard it is to say goodbye to a pet. And that's why I want to tell you today about what this little girl did. It's the sweetest thing to honor her furry friend's memory. Her name is Ivy. She's 9 years old. And recently she had to do that very tough thing, say goodbye to her cat, Steve. He actually lived 16 years, which is amazing. And so she wanted to honor his memory in some way. So what she did was set up a lemonade stand in front of her house and gave all the money to a cat rescue called Nose to Tail.
4: Yay!
3: She actually raised $150, and guess what? She is going to go ahead and do another lemonade stand coming up this weekend because she figured, why not raise more money to rescue cats? All in honor of Steve, which, by the way, is a great name for a cat. And that's what I call the best news ever.
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Hey, it's Chad. 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
2: 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And if it's not, he has a better plan.
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Thursday afternoon here in the Mile High, and I'm encouraging you to look up tonight because here in Colorado, we are going to get a front row seat to a spectacular lunar eclipse. A near total lunar eclipse will be visible from our backyards. What that means, the moon is going to have like a reddish appearance. That's my scientific definition, but look up, check it out. Weather permitting, a great show in the skies over the Mile High tonight.

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1: Some of us like them, some don't. Talking about road trips, but we all like snacks, right? 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
1: Kind of tough to pick, right? Whether or not fall is better than summer or summer's better than fall. We'll give Shauna a chance as we become fast friends. But Shauna, I got to ask you, are you ready to become fast friends?
2: I'm so ready.
1: All right, let's do this. Question number one, I got to ask you first off, it's kind of a double question. Do you like road trips?
2: I do.
1: All right, so what is your favorite road trip snack?
2: I definitely have to go with beef jerky. Can you ever really go wrong with that?
1: No, but what kind? Do you get the peppered kind? What's your favorite beef jerky?
2: I like the teriyaki version.
1: Teriyaki, the sweeter stuff. All right. All right, now this is kind of a long shot, but Shauna, have you ever swam with sharks?
2: I actually have in Mexico. Me and my best friend got to do that for my 21st birthday.
1: And how did that go?
2: It wasn't as scary as the stingrays. I couldn't tolerate them. I had to get out of the water. I was just too scared.
1: What's better, summer or fall?
2: Summer. I'm a Miami girl, and I would take 80 degrees all the time.
1: We learned so much about you. Swimming with sharks, eating beef jerky.
2: 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I think you guys are great. There's been so many times that you've lifted me up when I need to, and you always seem to say the perfect things at the perfect time. I just want you all to know that I really appreciate you.
1: Aw, we're so happy that you're part of the Star family. That is awesome. I love that.
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Hey, it's Chad. 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
1: The other day, a 9-year-old named Ivy had to say goodbye to her cat. And what she decided to do in her furry friend's memory is the best news ever. 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
2: If you have a pet now or have ever had a pet, you know how hard it is to say goodbye to a pet. And that's why I want to tell you today about what this little girl did. It's the sweetest thing to honor her furry friend's memory. Her name is Ivy. She's 9 years old. And recently she had to do that very tough thing, say goodbye to her cat, Steve. He actually lived 16 years, which is amazing. And so she wanted to honor his memory in some way. So what she did was set up a lemonade stand in front of her house and gave all the money to a cat rescue called Nose to Tail.
3: Yay!
2: She actually raised $150, and guess what? She is going to go ahead and do another lemonade stand coming up this weekend because she figured, why not raise more money to rescue cats? All in honor of Steve, which, by the way, is a great name for a cat. And that's what I call the best news ever.
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